Ayan, kabay nga ikaw, Abian, na bless sa story ni Naaman. Looking at it on the other perspective, nga siya, he came looking for healing but God gave him something deeper. A revelation of who God is. Sin ugid ang Dios. Yeah, there is no God like him. So, maintindihan natin nga si Elisha wala nagguwa. That wasn't about giving Naaman the kind of experience nga mag-satisfy sa iya expectation. It's bringing Naaman to the point where he would trust God's word above his own expectation. Alas 8:31 ang aton nga takna.

0: to glorify His name, and I wasn't glorifying Him nung time na yun. It was not my calling, for sure.
1: Mm-mm. 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
0: Okay, so after nun, no, I would say na ito na yung parang pinaka-greatest transformation na ginawa ng Lord sa akin. Mm-hmm. 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Sabi ko, ano ba kinagawa ko sa life ko? Nung naghiwalay nga kami ng ex ko, I prayed a simple prayer.
1: Mm-hmm.
0: I went into my room. And then sabi ko, Lord, if He's not for me, take Him out of my life. Napaka-obvious naman, Maraya, hindi nga siya yung para sa'yo, pero bakit mo pinipilit? But then, again, God was still gracious, even sa mga moments na, ano ba yan, anak, sinabi ko na sa'yo. But, nung time po na yun, sinundo ako ng family ko sa Manila. Kasi nga, naglayas ako noon, nagstay ako sa Manila for 3 years.
1: Mm-hmm.
0: Again, my family met me with grace, with love. They did not judge me. Doon ko nakita rin yung love ni Lord, na parang yung love niya sa prodigal son, na He is ready and willing to accept
1: mm-hmm.
0: someone like you and me who made tons of mistakes, diba? Mm-hmm. And then, nung pagbalik ko po ng bahay ko noon, nagpa-mentor ako ulit sa mga leaders ko. Mm-hmm. I went back to my faith community, which is they are the ones who guided me through the process until yung relationship ko po kay Lord is bumalik. Hindi na kami nagtatampuhan ni Lord ng time mm-hmm. na yun. And for me, again, it was a process. But
1: yes,
0: through that process, I found a community who truly understood me. And it felt easier to love. It felt easier to serve people during those times. Bumalik lang po ako doon sa first love ko, which is to sit down at the feet of Jesus and then do His will. Kasi, ano na po eh, Miss Kai, kumbaga additional na lang yung everything that you are doing for the ministry. But our true ministry is to sit at the feet of Jesus. And if you are not doing that, mapapagod ka talaga. Mm-hmm. Hahanap ka ng comfort sa ibang tao. Hahanap ka ng contentment sa iba't ibang bagay that this world you think could offer. Pero lahat ng mga nakikita natin, everything are just like the wind. Alam ko sinabi yun ni Solomon eh, diba? Na, what verse is that? Kasi, sabi niya sa Ecclesiastes yung, I have seen all these things that are under the sun. All of them are meaningless.
1: Walang kabuluhan.
0: Chasing mm-hmm. after the wind. Kumbaga siya na yung pinaka, ano eh, smartest and even the richest person in the Bible. Pero bakit niya nasabi yun? Kasi natry niya na lahat and mm-hmm. none of those things really mattered. And it was the same for me. And so, I think that was the biggest season, the biggest transformation for me really, Miss Kai, was when I learned to really sit down. Kung paano ba talaga yung ibig sabihin na to really sit down and listen to the voice of God.
1: Mm-hmm. 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
0: Yes, actually, I really, really love this topic, identity. Ito rin yung madalas na sinishare ng mga pastors namin, bishop, and I think this word na parang, it's a short word, identity, but when you really dive deep into it, dun mo maiintindihan na napaka-important pala siya sa walk natin as not just Christians, kasi if you say, I'm a Christian, it could just be the name itself eh. Pero mm-hmm. if you say na, I am a child of God, anak ko ni Lord, that's something na hindi mo mababago.
1: Mm-hmm.
0: Alam mo yon. And yung verse na Romans 8:38, yun po yung tumatak sa akin talaga. Grabe, napakabigat. If you truly understand what it says, sabi niya, for I am convinced that neither death nor life, neither angel

0: spirits nor demons, neither the present nor the future nor any powers, neither height nor depth nor anything else in all creation will be able to separate us from the love of God. So when you have that mindset na kahit anong gawin ko, God loves me. Ngayon, I don't want to say na, ano, okay, pwede magkasala, pwede mong gawin lahat ng bagay na yon. That's not what I mean to say. What I'm saying is, hindi ka na sin conscious, but you are righteousness conscious. There's a difference with that. And yun yung lagi tinuturo din ng leaders na namin sa amin, na if you are sin conscious kasi everyday na lang, ginagawa mo yung ministry para lang maka-points ka. Na you think that's how God does ministry, di ba? Mm-hmm. Yung parang mag-a-attend na ako, Lord, para mapasaya kita or para parang may ma-please ka, ganyan. Mm-hmm. You're parang yan nga, meron kang may mga points, like,
1: point
0: sa school.
1: System.
0: Yes, but God is not like that. Kapag righteousness conscious ka, you are now doing things out of response of the goodness of God. Mm-hmm. Di ba? Parang mas magaan po sa pakiramdam na mag-serve na with that mindset na hindi ka na nag-a-attend ng church just because sinabi ng leaders mo. You attend church, you do church. You are the church because you know who you are in Christ. Amen. Anak ka niya, and you are serving because yun nga, meron kang relationship kay Lord. Alam mo yung connection mo sa kanya na I want to do for you, Lord, just because I love you and I know you first loved me. And ayun, actually, when it comes to obedience naman po, you don't have to understand to obey. You just have to do it. And it really does require our effort. Obedience really does require effort. Pero kapag nahirapan ka naman po sa season mo na yun, you can always ask God pa rin, di ba? Like for me, yung forgiveness ko sa mom ko, I ask God for help. Lord, help me in this area. Mm-hmm. Actually, hindi ko po nasabi pala kanina, Miss Kai, but when it comes to forgiveness, yung peak nung season na yun, nag-solo living ako noon. So, after nung taka-uwi na nga ako sa family ko, nag-solo living ako noon. 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But He reminded me of, kasi God is a God of order.
1: Mm-hmm.
0: 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Which nung time po na yun is to forgive my mom intentionally.
1: Mm-hmm.
0: 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And then, very emotional siya. And I know it was the Holy Spirit who led me to say that. Kasi kung ako lang talaga, parang hindi ko kakayanin sabihin yung full message na yun. Like, I forgive you. 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So, and then ng time pala na yon, nagkwento rin si mama ko noon na umiyak pala siya nung binasa niya yung message ko. 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I disobeyed them, diba? But again, it's not about that anymore. Again, it's not about being sin conscious, but righteousness conscious. So for me, that is identity, Miss Kai.
1: No, napakagandang punto, Maraya, no, ng iyang isiner mong yan. 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
0: Yes. 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But, yun nga, I would say again, all things work together for good. Mm-hmm. And sabi nga sa 2 Corinthians, diba, therefore, if anyone is in Christ, the new creation has come, the old has gone, the new is here. So if yung mindset mo is lagi new, hindi mo na i-remind yung sarili mo of your past. Ngayon nga po, Miss Kai, every time na may nagtatanong ng testimony ko, nakalimutan ko na siya in a good way, like yung mga details. 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So I would say na hindi napunta sa wala lahat ng mga pinagdaanan namin, kasi marami pong taong na-encourage yun.
1: All things work together for good talaga. 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
0: yes po.
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0: 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Season 10. 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Kapag favored ka. No one can stop that. No one can do anything about that. Yeah. 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
0: Okay. 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But I would say yung pinaka turning point po is what I truly understand the word identity. Babalik po ako doon kasi important na yung words po natin, very important yan eh. Kung ano yung sinasabi mo, it may bring light or it may bring, alam mo yun, dysfunction sa isang situation, sa isang bagay. And I became more aware of my words. 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Am I an encouragement? Or am I serving as a destruction sa kanila? 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So every day po, lagi kong dinideclare. 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You have to declare that every day. Hanggang sa yung utak mo, makonvince na siya na, ah yes, this is me, this is me, this is me. Again, hindi ka na magiging sin conscious, you will be more focused on who God says you are, not who the world says you are, not your past, not your mistakes. And then, once na nagkaroon ka po ng ganong mindset, you will stop looking for someone to comfort you. You will stop looking for someone to fulfill you out of desperation or loneliness, ganyan. Mas nagiging less impressed ka rin by words alone. Mas nagkakaroon ka din ng sharper discernment, I would say. And mas nagiging more selective ka rin about who gets access to your heart. Actually, ito rin po yung sinishare ko, Miss Kai, sa mga, yung mga nasa single era nila ngayon na you have to enjoy your season with God. The true pursuit is not to be in a marriage. Yes, maraming kabataan gusto yan, mga nasa single era nila, but the greatest pursuit is to sit at the feet of Jesus, to be in love with Him. Kasi minsan nagiging idol, na-idolize natin yung mga bagay-bagay that this world offers eh, 'di ba? Pero yun nga, going back to it. When you have that mindset of who you are in Christ, yung even preparation for marriage, you are already pursuing holiness, yung sa process na yun. So, for me, Miss Kai, andito rin ako sa season na yun na kahit walang tao nakakakita, I have to be mindful of what I'm doing. kung ano ba talaga sinisik ko. Kasi minsan, we can confuse that eh. We think we are seeking God, pero minsan pala, we are doing something that breaks the heart of God. So, ayun, I think kumasok sa akin dun yung mindfulness. Kaya important talaga yung you have that mindset of identity of who you are in Christ. I will keep repeating that kasi very important talaga siya.
1: Oo, identity talaga, no? 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
0: Yes, actually, ang favorite worship song ko talaga before, nagbabago kasi siya. 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
1: Mm-mm.
0: Yung sacrifice na ginawa niya for someone like you and me. Imagine that He is already God. 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But He wants us. 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You created the universe. 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
1: Mm-hmm.
0: Trust in the Lord with all your heart. 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Trust.
1: Yes.
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0: relationship with Christ is what's eternal. 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
1: Yes.
0: don't have the knowledge to handle it. 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

0: 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Here is FEBC Philippines Chief Executive Officer Luis Miguel Castillo for the FEBC Report.
1: As a gospel media ministry, we seek to communicate Christ's message to various people groups in their respective heart languages. One of the stations carrying out this mission is 1143 DZMR in Santiago City, Isabela, reaching both lowland and highland communities across northern Luzon with the hope of the gospel. Today, we are joined by station manager Ted Dolohan to reflect on God's faithfulness through the years. Kuya Ted, 1143 DZMR Santiago City, Isabela celebrated 15 years of God's faithfulness. As a missions radio, what does this identity mean, especially in serving the highland and culturally diverse communities of Cagayan Valley and the Cordilleras?
2: During my early years, before FEBC decided to have a radio station here in Isabela, sabi ko, bakit among radio stations of FEBC are only concentrated in the south and part of Luzon? So wala dito, sabi ko, sa north. And there are lots of tribes and communities that have not been reached yet. So in the celebration of this 15th year, we are grateful to God for how He is working, that we have now little by little infiltrated, or we have little by little reached out to these communities.
1: It's a good thing that you pointed that out, Kuya Ted, because that's the mission of FEBC, reaching people who are the hardest to reach with the gospel message. That is our heart, no? Especially those in isolated communities, especially up in the mountains, and reaching them through their particular tribal language, no? Their unique tribal language. So how does DZMR reflect that mission of FEBC?
2: We have already 7 different heart languages of the different cultures and tribes here and communities in Isabela and Cagayan Valley, particularly also in the Cordilleras that we have been serving. The majority of the people here are Ilocanos, and we have the Ibanags, we have the Itawit, we have the Igorots, the Kankanais. We also have a broadcast for the Kalanguya, the Ifugaos, which is one of the largest listening speaking language in the afternoon program. Lastly, we have the Ayangan language broadcast that we have now in the station.
1: Recently, I believe you distributed 1,000 portable missionary radios, a drive and distribution initiative to highlight your anniversary. So what use is this PM radio in strategically reaching different tribal groups up in the mountains?
2: This 1000 PM radio project is intended indeed to reach out to the communities up there in the mountains to proclaim the gospel of the Lord Jesus Christ until all have heard. To share this also to people with disabilities, the PWDs, who could not get out, who cannot go to churches to listen to the gospel. And also, we're giving radios to persons deprived of liberty. We have a person deprived of liberty who was given a radio. He was given a sentence for life imprisonment in the National Beloved Prison. There, he came to know the Lord Jesus Christ. And miraculously, by God's grace, he was released for his good behavior, having been transformed as a Christian while he was in detention. At nung siya ay ma-release, nung siya ay mapalaya na, naging bahagi ng kanyang desire o ng kanyang kagustuhan na maabot itong mga tao na naging katulad niya na isang bilanggo. His ministry now is reaching out to the people of deprived of liberty here at Santiago City.
1: It's a wonderful example of how the Lord uses our broadcast to reach people who need the good news. I am sure in many of your communities, no, in many parts of mountainous areas in Sierra Madre and even in the Cordillera, there are a lot of challenges that you have encountered in reaching people. How has the PM Radio helped overcome such barriers?
2: Isa na nakakatuwa na bahagi ng aming ministry dito sa Santiago City ay yung pag-abot sa mga malalayong bundok dito sa Sierra Madre at Cordillera. And indeed, kapag kami ay magbibiyahe doon via road trip, it will take us about 5 hours or even more to be able to reach the place. But we are thankful because we have partnered with the New Tribes Mission Philippines and the Ethnos 360 who help us transport these portable missionary radios to the various places using the helicopter of the Ethnos 360.
1: I can see the essence of partnership in what you're saying. You know, different partners, New Tribes Missions Philippines, Ethnos 360, and FEBC Philippines, all working together to reach people in hard-to-reach areas, no? For them to hear the good news through our broadcasts. When we went to one of the communities and we land on top of the mountain and we engage communities there. And I've heard this, no? When we take pictures, they would say, tag me. Tag me, no? So that means these people are also, these communities are also in social media. How do you see new technology helping us to continue reaching these communities?
2: The trend of the times now is very challenging on the part of the ZMR. And we are endeavoring also to reach out to these communities. Other than the broadcast or the terrestrial radio, we'll be able to reach them up through other media platforms. Kailangan na namin na maggumawa ng mga content na pasok at swak sa pangailangan ng kahit na mga nasa bundok. Even the youth in the lowlands have to be reached with the new content that we have to be keeping our listeners.
1: You celebrated 15 years. What is your prayer and vision for 1143 DZMR Missions Radio moving forward, particularly in reaching the people that we serve, communities, yung partners that walk alongside us, and using many tools in media for the wider gospel impact?
2: Firstly, we encourage our listeners and other partners to keep praying. Number one is to pray for FEBC. Weekly, pinadadala ko yung ating mga prayer list para sa ating mga group chats para sila ay ma-inform at patuloy na manalangin sa atin. Ikalawa, because we are a non-commercial stations, nahikilambing po kami sa ating mga listeners to partner with us with your financial support. So this is our prayer na sana lumago pa at patuloy pang dumami ang mga tagapakinig. Marami ang mananalangin, marami ang magpa-partner sa atin through their financial love gift support at partnership sa pamagitan ng ating mga broadcast. Hanggang ang lahat ng mga taga Region 2, taga Cordillera ay makarinig ng mensahe ng Panginoong Jesucristo.
1: Maraming salamat, Kuya Ted. We can see the commitment to the mission. Nakikita namin yung inyong heart kasama ang buong team ng DZMR. Thank you for highlighting the needs of prayer, of partnership, and for financial support and content creation para sa ating gospel media ministry. God bless you, Kuya Ted. As we celebrate this milestone, may we be reminded that the mission continues through radio, digital platforms, and the partnership of churches and supporters. The good news is reaching people in their own heart languages and communities until all have heard. Thank you for tuning in. This has been Luis Miguel Castillo for the FEBC Report. Until next time, take care and God bless.
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0: para kay State Auditor Zailin May Del Campo. 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Ang tinig ni na Private Prosecutor Attorney Lorna Capunan at State Auditor Zailin May Del Campo.
1: In your opinion and your professional judgment, kasama ba sa mandato ng isang Vice President ang confidential operations?
2: Kung based po dun sa nakalagay sa mandato nila, hindi po.
1: Hindi po. Okay. Punta din naman tayo sa DepEd. DepEd, nakalagay sa batas, is in charge of basic, elementary, and secondary education. That's the function. Kasama ba sa mandato ng isang secretary of the Department of Education ang confidential activities?
2: Kung based po dun sa mandato nila, hindi po.
0: Para naman kay Defense Counsel Attorney Christine Ferrer, hindi naman maibibigay ang confidential funds at functions ni Duterte Carpio kung hindi pinayagan ng Pangulong Ferdinand Marcos Jr.
3: Noong 2022, no, the fourth quarter of 2022, alam ho ba ninyo na inapprove ng Office of the President ang confidential funds ng OVP?
2: Based po sa mga documents na nasubmit sa amin, opo, meron okay. Pong approval.
3: Noong 2023 ho, nasa General Appropriations Act po yung confidential funds ng OVP. Tama po?
2: Based po sa mga submissions sa amin, opo, nasa GAA po.
3: Okay, in short, ito po ay inapprove ng ating Congress, yung GAA. Tama po?
2: Opo, tama po.
3: Okay.
0: Babylin Cacho Resulta, FEBC Network News, Senado.
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7: 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Eddie Galvez, FEBC Network News, House of Representatives.
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12: 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So, we're on our 6th episode na in our Vietnam series. And for today's video, I will share to you guys the best coffee places na pwede nyo puntahan sa Vietnam. So sa mga listeners natin pala, para you can see naman the video of our travel episode here in Real Travels, just go to our Facebook page, 702DZAS-FEBC Radio. Kaya today, samahan niyo ako mag-cafe hopping sa Vietnam to the most aesthetic cafes ever. And as a coffee lover, no, for today's video, I was really happy filling up my Vietnam itinerary with a lot of coffee shops talaga, aside from the typical tourist areas and attractions. So without any further ado, let's go straight into number 1. Number 1, 43 Factory Coffee Roaster. So this is a cafe in the heart of District 1, and actually this is the first cafe we went to nung pumunta kami ng Saigon. And for me, it's a very memorable moment kasi funny story siya. I was actually randomly looking for coffee shops to go on our first day. So nahanap ko lang to randomly sa Google Maps. So we tried looking for it, we went there, and nagulat kami kasi hindi siya mukhang coffee shop at all at first glance. So the storefront was literally a concrete wall, parang ganon. Kasi parang concrete lang yung design and logo lang ng machinery yung nakalagay sa signage. 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So parang medyo nalito kami, we were really not sure if tama yung napuntahan namin. Tapos nakatint pa yung windows ng cafe. 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Pero may mga tao sa storefront that confirmed na tama naman yung napuntahan namin. And they welcomed us in naman. So we went inside and the first thing we saw the floor was a plain room na merong landscape art installation that stretched throughout the whole room. So the walls were black, tas yun lang yung laman ng room, yung art na yun. So it was like entering a museum at first. Like it was so unique. And then we went to the second floor na. Tapos doon na kami pinapili ng coffee ng barista. So ang galing lang, na-amaze kami. And then he showed us different cards. And sa mga cards na yon, it was showing different coffee beans from different parts of the world like Europe, Africa, North America. Tas he was really explaining to us the different taste profile of the coffee beans to choose from. Tas ini-explain niya talaga sa amin in detail like how they are sourced from different farms all over the world. So grabe no, dun ko na realize na this random cafe that I found is very unique. Like sabi ko, ay iba tong cafe na to. It's like not your typical coffee shop talaga kasi parang coffee museum yung datingan niya, or coffee art gallery ampeg. So yun, na-amaze lang talaga ako. And then, I chose the Finca El Lechero coffee bean that's from El Huabo, Peru. After a lot of discussion with the barista on what to try. So, they recommended na I order it na pure filtered coffee lang muna. Like, without the milk, without the sugar, para I can really taste daw the coffee itself. That's why para lang siyang juice tingnan if nakikita niyo sa video. Tan yung color ng coffee, parang golden yellow na transparent, and it's super unique kasi hindi siya, like your typical coffee bean na lasa. It's actually the first time na nakatikim ako ng coffee na floral and fruity yung taste profile. And this was definitely a memorable cafe experience for me in Saigon. Like, I'd really recommend 43 Factory Coffee Roasters of Vietnam if you're looking for a more in-depth coffee experience. Number 2, The Deck Saigon. So guys, this is the chillest cafe on the list. Like, The Deck Saigon is located at District 2, which is also known as the Western District. Like sabi nila, it's a quieter district compared to District 1. So this place is actually a restaurant cafe. And what I really like about this place is that it gives you a feeling na nasa vacation ka. So yun talaga yung vibes niya. Like, you're on vacation, you're just chilling. Because the place is literally on the Saigon River. Like, riverside siyang restaurant cafe. And there are seats outside na parang deck. Kaya yung pangalan ng cafe is The Deck Saigon. So, may mga seats outside the parang deck. And you're dining above the Saigon River. Beside it is a beautiful riverfront view. And it was summer when we went to Saigon. So, feel na feel kong summer talaga when I was there. And super nakaka-relax talaga. And their coffee is actually one of the best cafe sudas I've ever tasted so far in my Vietnam travel. So, we went here for breakfast. And masarap. And quality din yung food nila. We ordered some egg truffle and more eggs. And ang sarap. Like, super busog. And the vibe along with the place is something worth going back to. I super recommend here, guys, at The Deck Saigon if you want a very chill and laid-back place to eat or drink coffee with a riverside view. Number 3, S'mores Saigon. So this is a coffee chain that's quite famous in Saigon. Kaya there are a couple of branches nito in different districts. So we went outside and wow guys, alam niyo yung pagpasok mo palang, kita mo na na this is the place where the millennials and Gen Z work, catch up and chill. Parang ganun talaga yung vibe. Ang daming tao sa loob. And because the vibe was everything talaga, S'mores Saigon is a very artsy place. Like the theme of the cafe is very industrial. Na parang feeling mo you're in a very artistic warehouse that sells coffee. So ganun. Tapos punong-puno lagi ng mga tao sa loob ng cafe. Kahit nga sa labas ang daming tao. I think it's because it's very accommodating for working people. Kasi may mga wall sockets sila in wifi. So plus points din dito yung music na piniplay nila. Mga vintage music yung piniplay nila. That I think really blends well with the industrial theme ng cafe, and their coffee is one of the most affordable naman din here in this list. And nakakatawa kasi their counter is open for you to see how their baristas make your coffee. So if you like industrial themed artsy places, this cafe is for you here in Saigon, Vietnam. Number 4, Comma Coffee. Now, this is a cafe na pwedeng-pwede nyo puntahan after nyo mag-shopping sa Bentan Market in District 1 because it's just literally across the Bentan Market. So, it's a small cafe pero it has a lot of things to offer, not only sa menu nila, but they also sell Vietnamese souvenirs. Parang extension din siya ng Bentan Market. And what I like about this is that it's a clean, industrial-themed cafe. Very small yung cafe, but it's really nice because very nice and unique yung interior niya sa loob. And it's very IG-worthy. And there are a lot of mirrors din here. Kaya perfect spot to do your selfies din. Number 5 is Arabica Coffee. So here in Vietnam, there are different Arabica branches around the country naman, but this branch is specifically my favorite. The Arabica Coffee Cafe in the Cafe Apartment in District 1, Vietnam is the best. And the best thing about this cafe is that maganda talaga yung view niya, guys. Since it's located in the Cafe Apartment, what sets it apart from the different branches is may balcony siya. Kaya it was so nice. I'm a simple person. I see a balcony, I like it. So you can see a nice city view. And saktong-sakto kasi we went there, sunset yung time. And ang ganda ng vibes kasi golden hour. Tapos ang ganda, ang sarap pa ng coffee. So parang everything talaga, like the vibes are everything. And then I ordered this Spanish latte since I'm a fan of creamy coffee with just the right amount of bitterness. Kaya okay na okay yung coffee sa Arabica. Because I feel like it fits the type of iced coffee that I like. Tapos plus points then with their overall interior. So if you want na chill cafe na maaliwalas and cozy and clean yung vibes, plus a good balcony view ah, I recommend going here at Arabica Coffee in their branch sa Cafe Apartment. Number 6, Rang Rang Coffee. So this is another pretty industrial themed cafe on the list. And kung kanina may industrial na artsy warehouse yung datingan, tapos yung isa naman, clean industrial yung peg, here at Rang Rang Coffee in District 1 din is an industrial-themed cafe na abandoned building turned a peaceful and zen hideout yung peg. So ganon, I hope you're imagining it kasi ang ganda talaga. And their chairs and tables are a mix of steel and concrete, and their walls are red brick walls. Tapos their floor naman, mga small concrete stones yung meron dun sa floor. Like, so it gives it a warehouse vibe talaga. And what gives it a twist is that itong cafe naman na to, may mga plants din siya. Like, kahit indoor yung cafe, they made the space indoors to create a chill outdoor patio. Their coffee was too strong for me, but we also ordered naman a fruit tea. So for me, I like their fruit tea better. Like, it's real fruit and not artificially made, so plus points for them. Number 7 is Cheese Pasture Cafe. If you're a fan of old and mid-century vibes, this cafe is for you. Like, old-fashioned talaga siya na cafe. It's really nice. And this is a really sophisticatedly designed cafe na parang nasa panahon ka pa ni Abraham Lincoln ang peg. So this is a cafe with dark brown wooden walls and floors and yellow lights and vintage interior. And it's also like you're in an old library or a science museum ang peg because of how old-fashioned yung cafe nga is inside. And it's a very IG-worthy cafe. Ang daming tao din dito. Like, punuan din here. Some people are working here, some are catching up with friends. Many are tourists then wanting to go inside and see the nice cafe here in District 1 lang din. So that's Cheese Pasture Cafe. Number 8 is Opalm Cafe. So we've been to industrial, cozy, chill, and old-looking cafes, but this cafe is on another dimension naman. It's a cafe that makes you feel like you're in a Scandinavian summer. Like, I entered the cafe and sabi ko, wow, hindi pa tapos ang summer. Talaga namang summer na summer ang vibes, ang environment here in this cafe, sa Opalm Cafe. So I entered the cafe nga, no, and it looks very artsy. Yung interior niya and ang ganda ng outdoor seating nila kasi there are palm trees, may mga cactus, there are different types of plants, and the walls are in beige concrete with displays of different types of pottery in earth colors that gives it a very Scandinavian vibe. Very chill. So since we're filled with too much caffeine, ang dami na namin napuntahan na coffee shops, medyo nagpa-palpitate na kami. So I ordered na lang muna an iced fruit drink at baka mag-palpitate tayo ng tuluyan. So it was okay, to be honest, yung drink, but it's not much my type kasi masyado atang madaming pulp yung version ng drink na na-order ko. But overall, sulit naman yung view and vibe ng cafe. Kaya go here, guys, if you want a different setting ng cafe for a change. Number 9, Blank Lounge Cafe. So save the best for last, guys. So here's the last cafe on our list na super the best for me out of all the cafes that I visited here sa Vietnam. It's the Blank Lounge Cafe located at Landmark 81 Building. The Landmark 81 Building is the tallest building in Southeast Asia. So just imagine, this cafe is situated on the 75th and 76th floor in the building. Kaya grabe yung views, guys. From up here, like, it's really magical. It's really wow. Wala akong masabi. Sobrang ganda ng view. Kala mo na sa airplane ka kasi ganun kataas yung cafe. So feeling mo parang nasa airplane o nasa helicopter ka, ganun kataas yung view. And it's really nice, especially when we went here. It was the time of sunset then, so we just chilled here until evening. And yes, super sarap naman din ang coffee nila actually. One of the best coffee na I tasted then. And especially the food, it's quite affordable given the sophistication of the place. And okay yung serving size, okay yung presentation ng food. Ang ganda. Sulit na sulit. If you're a fan of city views and night lights, I really recommend this place to go because it's such a relaxing experience na when you go here. Like, it's really more than the coffee. Na parang naging add-on na nga lang yung coffee eh. Parang naging highlight dito sa Blank Lounge Cafe. It's really the view talaga and the whole environment itself. And it's really, really nice. Wala akong masabi. And yun, it also gives you a panoramic 360-degree city view. Kasi the cafe is the whole floor of the building, tas two floors pa siya. So, penthouse yung datingan niya. So, just imagine, high ceiling talaga yung coffee shop kasi two floors yung katumbas ng buong cafe with an outdoor seating pa dun sa labas para mas makita mo yung view up high. And yun lang, guys. Sobrang ganda. I mean, and maganda pa is that the cafe is pure window yung walls. Kaya kasing haba ng two floors yung glass window. So super good talaga to. 100 out of 10, I would really recommend you go here to the Blank Lounge Cafe when visiting Saigon, Vietnam. And that's it for the 9 aesthetic cafes you should try when traveling to Saigon, Vietnam. And always remember that adventures are the best way to learn. This is Shaira de la Peña, your host and travel buddy here in Real Travels, and see you on the next episode.
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0: Popuri, nagtatanghal ng original Filipino Christian music. 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
1: 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Here is FEBC Philippines Chief Executive Officer Luis Miguel Castillo for the FEBC Report.
2: As a gospel media ministry, we seek to communicate Christ's message to various people groups in their respective heart languages. One of the stations carrying out this mission is 1143 DZMR in Santiago City, Isabela, reaching both lowland and highland communities across northern Luzon with the hope of the gospel. Today, we are joined by station manager Ted Dolohan to reflect on God's faithfulness through the years. Kuya Ted, 1143 DZMR Santiago City, Isabela celebrated 15 years of God's faithfulness. As a missions radio, what does this identity mean, especially in serving the highland and culturally diverse communities of Cagayan Valley and the Cordilleras?
3: During my early years, before FEBC decided to have a radio station here in Isabela, sabi ko, bakit among radio stations of FEBC are only concentrated in the south and part of Luzon? So wala dito, sabi ko, sa north. And there are lots of tribes and communities that have not been reached yet. So in the celebration of this 15th year, we are grateful to God for how He is working, that we have now little by little infiltrated, or we have little by little reached out to these communities.
2: It's a good thing that you pointed that out, Kuya Ted, because that's the mission of FEBC, reaching people who are the hardest to reach with the gospel message. That is our heart, no? Especially those in isolated communities, especially up in the mountains, and reaching them through their particular tribal language, no? Their unique tribal language. So how does DZMR reflect that mission of FEBC?
3: We have already 7 different heart languages of the different cultures and tribes here and communities in Isabela and Cagayan Valley, particularly also in the Cordilleras, that we have been serving. The majority of the people here are Ilocanos, and we have the Ibanags, we have the Itawit, we have the Igorots, the Kankanais. We also have a broadcast for the Kalanguya, the Ifugaos, which is one of the largest listening speaking language in the afternoon program. Lastly, we have the Ayangan language broadcast that we have now in the station.
2: Recently, I believe you distributed 1,000 portable missionary radios, a drive and distribution initiative to highlight your anniversary. So what use is this PM radio in strategically reaching different tribal groups up in the mountains?
3: This 1000 PM radio project is intended indeed to reach out to the communities up there in the mountains to proclaim the gospel of the Lord Jesus Christ until all have heard. We share this also to people with disabilities, the PWDs, who could not get out, who cannot go to churches to listen to the gospel. And also, we're giving radios to persons deprived of liberty. We have a person deprived of liberty who was given a radio. He was given a sentence for life imprisonment in the National Beloved Prison. There, he came to know the Lord Jesus Christ. And miraculously, by God's grace, he was released for his good behavior, having been transformed as a Christian while he was in detention. At nung siya ay ma-release, nung siya ay mapalaya na, naging bahagi ng kanyang desire o ng kanyang kagustuhan na maabot itong mga tao na naging katulad niya na isang bilanggo. His ministry now is reaching out to the people of deprived of liberty here at Santiago City.
2: It's a wonderful example of how the Lord uses our broadcast to reach people who need the good news. I am sure in many of your communities, in many parts of mountainous areas in Sierra Madre and even in the Cordillera, there are a lot of challenges that you have encountered in reaching people. How has the PM Radio helped overcome such barriers?
3: Isa na nakakatuwa na bahagi ng aming ministry dito sa Santiago City ay yung pag-abot sa mga malalayong bundok dito sa Sierra Madre at Cordillera. And indeed, kapag kami ay magbibiyahe doon via road trip, it will take us about 5 hours or even more to be able to reach the place. But we are thankful because we have partnered with the New Tribes Mission Philippines and the Ethnos 360 who help us transport these portable missionary radios to the various places using the helicopter of the Ethnos 360.
2: I can see the essence of partnership in what you're saying. Different partners, New Tribes Missions Philippines, Ethnos 360, and FEBC Philippines, all working together to reach people in hard-to-reach areas, for them to hear the good news through our broadcasts. When we went to one of the communities and we land on top of the mountain and we engage communities there. And I've heard this, when we take pictures, they would say, tag me. Tag me, So that means these people are also, these communities are also in social media. How do you see new technology helping us to continue reaching these communities?
3: The trend of the times now is very challenging on the part of DZMR. And we are endeavoring also to reach out to these communities. Other than the broadcast or the terrestrial radio, we'll be able to reach them up through other media platforms. Kailangan na namin na maggumawa ng mga content na pasok at swak sa pangangailangan ng kahit na mga nasa bundok. Even the youth in the lowlands have to be reached with the new content that we have to be keeping our listeners.
2: You celebrated 15 years. What is your prayer and vision for 1143 DZMR Missions Radio moving forward, particularly in reaching the people that we serve, communities, yung partners that walk alongside us, and using many tools in media for the wider gospel impact?
3: Firstly, we encourage our listeners and other partners to keep praying. Number one is to pray for FEBC. Weekly, pinadadala ko yung ating mga prayer list para sa ating mga group chats para sila ay ma-inform at patuloy na manalangin sa atin. Ikalawa, because we're a non-commercial stations, nahikilambing po kami sa ating mga listeners to partner with us with your financial support. So this is our prayer na sana lumago pa at patuloy pang dumami ang mga tagapakinig. Marami ang mananalangin, marami ang magpa-partner sa atin through their financial love gift support at partnership sa pamagitan ng ating mga broadcast. Hanggang ang lahat ng mga taga-Region 2, taga-Cordillera ay makarinig ng mensahe ng Panginoong Jesucristo.
2: Maraming salamat, Kuya Ted. We can see the commitment to the mission. Nakikita namin yung inyong heart kasama ang buong team ng DZMR. 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God bless you, Kuya Ted. As we celebrate this milestone, may we be reminded that the mission continues through radio, digital platforms, and the partnership of churches and supporters. The good news is reaching people in their own heart languages and communities until all have heard. Thank you for tuning in. This has been Luis Miguel Castillo for the FEBC Report. Until next time, take care and God bless.
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6: 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So it's not pleasing to God. 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And it's the bad testimony. It fails to lead to the evangelization of the lost. 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So anong patutuo meron kayo? 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We are serving, we are broken people, serving the broken, serving with the broken. We are hurting people, serving with others who are also hurting, serving those who are hurting. We are wounded, serving with the wounded, serving those who are also wounded. So ano magiging resulta niyan? 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If ministry is not focused on and motivated by God's grace, it can become driven by human effort, performance, or self-interest rather than by the gospel. So yan po ang nagiging problem dyan. 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Pag human effort na po, mauubos tayo eh. Ang ministry is supposed to give us joy. Why? Kasi channels lang tayo ng blessing eh. Whatever we use for ministry is from the Lord. If we are doing it right with the right heart, right resources, hindi ka nauubusan dyan. You experience more joy as you do it. 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Because by doing that, mas malaki ang damage, mas malaki ang problema. 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They see hope. 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He was showing favor. He was showing favor to the woman. Jesus was showing favor to the Samaritan woman. Yun po ang pinapakita roon. 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But when Jesus asked for water from her, God was actually showing His love to the woman. He was showing favor to the immoral woman. Kaya gayon na lang yung action na yon. 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So they were also amazed. 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So kung wala po yung grace, love will be replaced by obligation. 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Yeah, parang ganyan, no? 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Grace produces grateful and joyful service. Without it, ministry can become a burdensome duty motivated by guilt, fear, or the desire for recognition. For grandstanding ang ministry, performance ang ministry. But with grace, kahit anong ipagawa sa'yo, you know that, Lord, I don't deserve this. Pero sa kagandahang loob mo, you gave me the privilege of serving you. Salamat, Panginoon. Hindi ako karapat dapat dito, but it is only by your grace that I can do this. Salamat, Panginoon. And every time you do ministry, it comes from a heart that is grateful. Salamat, Panginoon. Salamat. 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You have a sense of privilege. But once that is removed, you become entitled, patay. Ang gulo ng ministeryo mo, ito lang, Panginoon. 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Bakit ganito? Di ba? You become entitled. Kasi ang feeling mo, you deserve more. The moment that you feel you deserve more, yan ang danger dyan. Aalisin yan yung kagalakan sa iyong puso. You will sink at the bottom. Kasi ang problem po dyan, ibabagsak ka ng ganyang kaisipan. It will create burnout. You will not be satisfied with ministry. You will look for more. Kaya paminsan po, ang problema, sabi ko nga sa inyo sa isang pag-aaral, maybe it's not really a change of ministry. Baka ang kailangan baguhin is how we see ministry. Because how you view ministry will determine how you do ministry. Ulitin natin, how you view ministry will determine how you do ministry. Kung mali ang pagtingin natin sa ministry, mali ang paraan natin sa ministry. Kung mali ang puso natin sa ministry, mali ang ating resulta sa ministry. So, grace is important. It changes the way we do ministry, the way we see people, the way we see ourselves, the way we do what we do. Lord, salamat. Ako po ay laging na mamangha at nagagalak pag nakikita ko yung mga tao na, alam mo yun, through the years, yung iba naglilinis ng church. Sila yung in charge to prepare the church. Maybe they

The women's Tour de France starts in Switzerland before crossing into France. This year, the 1,175-kilometer race went to Demi Vollering. She's a Dutch rider with the French team, and her win was controversial due to the actions of her teammate, who, at a critical juncture, appeared to block an opponent, allowing Demi to sprint ahead. However, in the final climb, there's no debate. Demi showed incredible stamina, pedaling to victory, and becoming the first woman to win it twice. The Tour de France gives a trophy to the winner, but it's one that cannot last. Only one prize is everlasting, and it belongs to those whose names are written in the Lamb's Book of Life. Welcome to Haven Today. I'm David Wolin, sharing the great story that's all about Jesus, and we're in a series called The King We Need. Today, we'll focus on the life of David, and specifically, those long years he waited on the Lord to fulfill his promise to place him on the throne. Clearly, Saul was not the king God's people needed. And by the time we get to 2 Samuel, as readers, it would seem David must be the king they need. And in a sense, that's true. But over the course of David's life, everything seems to fall apart. What are we supposed to do with that? Why is it so messy? Well, actually, this is a testament to the veracity of Scripture. The Bible is not a collection of cute stories with simple moral lessons like Aesop's fables. No, the Old Testament is a messy history filled with tensions that a made-up story would not have. And it points us to how desperately this world needs a savior, how it needs a king unlike any other that has ever lived. And it's not until we get to Jesus that everything comes into focus. And when you read the Old Testament through this lens, and not only the old, but the new as well, this is when the message of the Bible becomes clear. And that's the point of this one-of-a-kind devotional resource published by Haven called Christ in All the Scriptures. It's a beautiful hardback designed to come alongside you in your daily Bible reading and helping you behold Christ and the hope of the gospel no matter where you're reading. And I'd love to send you Christ in All the Scriptures. 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And now we'll turn our eyes to Jesus and get started with Christian Stanfill. Here's Even So, Come.

This is Haven Today. I'm David Wolin, and that was Passion with Christian Stanfill and a song about our waiting on the return of Christ. And waiting is hard, isn't it? Do not let your hearts be troubled. Jesus said that to his disciples after telling them that soon he would be leaving them. And he continued, "If you believe in God, believe also in me. My Father's house has many rooms. If that were not so, would I have told you that I am going there to prepare a place for you? And if I go and prepare a place for you, I will come back and take you to be with me so that you also may be where I am. You know the way to the place where I am going." Well, the hearts of Christ's disciples were very troubled that night. Peter had just been informed that he would disown Jesus 3 times that very night, and none of them were able to wrap their minds around what Jesus was telling them or setting out to do. It made no sense to them. And so it is sometimes today with us, waiting on the Lord, trusting in his promises that he will do what he said he would do. That takes enormous faith. But by his grace, we often have in our lives these moments of incredible, miraculous peace. And it happens even in our trials. And when it does, what Peter writes about in Philippians is true in our hearts, that the peace of God, which transcends all understanding, will guard your hearts and your minds in Christ Jesus. And yet, those other seasons come when what we thought God was doing in our lives takes an unexpected turn. "How could you let this happen?" we might pray to him. "How could that have been in your plan? Are you really good? Are you really in control? Oh Lord, we just confess this and we ask, would you forgive our short-sighted, faithless hearts, so easy to disbelieve you, how fickle we are, how easily we confuse our plans with your plans. Would you give us eyes to see our eternal hope and to live in light of your promises about the eternity that's waiting for us in the presence of Jesus. We remember what he said, "I am the resurrection and the life. Whoever believes in me, though he die, yet he shall live. And everyone who lives and believes in me shall never die." We prayed in his name. Amen. Well, today we continue our series. It's The King We Need. And as we turn our attention now to the life of David, we'll be looking at a time in his life when Saul was still on the throne. And this, even though David had been anointed as the future king, the rightful king of Israel. This would be years and years of waiting for David. And today we're going to take something like a helicopter tour through this season of David's life. We'll cover a lot of ground and we'll get some of those high altitude insights. All of it, though, starts in chapter 15 of 1 Samuel. Here, King Saul disobeys the Lord in the battle against the Amalekites. Saul was instructed by God to destroy everything, but he disobeyed. And he kept everything valuable back for himself and his men. And when Samuel arrived, he gave him this rebuke. "Because you have rejected the word of the Lord, he has rejected you as king." And then the Lord tells Samuel to anoint the future king who he would find in Bethlehem, one of the sons of Jesse. And for the rest of 1 Samuel, there's this contrast building. It's between David and Saul. But here, let's focus on the first of those contrasts. The people of Israel, decades prior, had had a certain kind of king in mind, and they got exactly what they wanted in Saul, a king like the other nations. And Saul fit the part. He stood a head taller than all the other men, but his great stature was only outward, while his character and in his heart before the Lord, he did not stand tall at all. But then there's David, the youngest of Jesse's sons. He was left behind in the fields, his presence deemed unimportant by Jesse and his sons. As Samuel examined David's older brother, Samuel was impressed, but the Lord said to him, "Do not consider his appearance or his height, for I have rejected him." The Lord does not look at the things people look at. People look at the outward appearance, but the Lord looks at the heart. The Lord looks at the heart. He did then, and he does now. You know, the enemies of Jesus spoke truth when they said this about him. "Teacher," they said, "we know that you are true and do not care about anyone's opinion,
for you are not swayed by appearances, but truly teach the way of God. Yesterday, today, and forever, Jesus is the same. Well, the Lord chose Saul according to the people's desire. Now the Lord was choosing a king according to what pleased him, and he was looking at David's heart. You know, over the last couple of days on Haven, we've been looking at the Psalms, and so many of them were written by David. And in them, we catch a glimpse of his heart before the Lord. As the story unfolds in 1 and 2 Samuel, we'll see that David is far from perfect. He's a great sinner in need of a great Savior, but the great difference between David and Saul is at the heart level. Both are leaders, both are warriors, both are sinners, but only one is repentant with a heart that delights in the Lord and who repents of his sin and continues again and again to return to the Lord. Just this morning in my own devotional time, I was reading these words from David in Psalm 38. My guilt has overwhelmed me like a burden too heavy to bear. All my longings lie open before you, Lord. My sighing is not hidden from you. I confess my iniquity. I am troubled by my sin. Come quickly to help me, my Lord and my Savior. Now compare that to Saul's heart. When he was confronted with his sin in the previous chapter, Saul's reply to Samuel was, I have sinned, but please honor me before the elders of my people and before Israel. Come back with me so that I may worship the Lord your God. Both men admitted their sin, but the difference is in the pronoun. Who was the Lord God to Saul? Someone else's God. Come back with me, he said, so that I may worship the Lord your God. Who is the Lord to David? David said, my Lord and my Savior. So how about you? Christian faith is not merely cultural. It's not hereditary. It's personal between you and the Lord. Your church cannot save you. Good deeds, likewise, cannot save you or anyone else or put you in a right relationship with God. But here is great news. You don't have to hope that everything will work out for the best between you and the big man upstairs, as my neighbor recently said to me, sharing his thoughts about God. No, you can know for certain because the Lord has already revealed and provided to you all that is needed. Your record of guilt can be wiped clean. God did that himself by nailing your record of sin to the cross of Christ. That's true for all who believe. Who, as the Bible says, confess with their mouths that Jesus is Lord and believe in their hearts that God raised him from the dead, acknowledging their sin and repenting before him in faith. And what does that heart posture of faith look like? Well, the words of David just showed us, and now the greater David has come. In his death and resurrection, we do have certain hope. So if you want to follow Jesus today, simply respond by faith and say to him, Lord Jesus, I believe you are the Son of God, that you died for my sins and rose again. Please save me and fill me with your Spirit. Give me new life that I may live with you and for you now and forever. Well, this is where all of the Bible is pointing us. To Jesus Christ. And as we look to what follows now, back to 1 Samuel in the life of David, it's fascinating from a high altitude perspective. And from here on out, we're going to move fast and just hit the highlights all the way through chapter 31. The Lord brings David to the front lines of a battle. It's a standoff between Israel and the Philistines. The giant of a man, Goliath, mocks Israel and mocks God and invites a champion to come fight him, which, of course, David does. But not with conventional weapons of war. He brings something so simple it hardly even qualifies as a weapon. But we serve a God who delights to use the foolish things of the world to shame the wise, the weak things of the world to shame the strong. And so, David becomes Israel's great champion. And as many have pointed out, he in this is a type of Christ. He's foreshadowing to us the greater champion who would come and who would defeat an enemy far too great for us, achieving victory on our behalf. Well, from that day on, David was a great man in Israel. His name and his fame only continue to grow from here on out. Initially, Saul wants David close in a good way. But before long, it crosses over into that famous saying, keep your friends close and your enemies even closer.
Saul knew that the Lord was going to take away his kingdom, but his lack of faith is evident even in this. It seems Saul believes that maybe he can change the outcome of what God has decreed. He can see. If anyone is likely to replace his dynasty, it's going to be David. The text tells us more than once that Saul was afraid of David, for the Lord was with him. And soon, David is running from Saul. It's clear to David, and it's clear to his best friend, who is Saul's son, Jonathan. It's clear to them both that Saul wants David dead, and now, for years to come, David will be on the run. But he won't be alone. His followers become a mighty force with him. They love, they serve, they follow, and they obey him. He's their future anointed king. But those intervening years, those years of running and running, years of trial and suffering and even pain in the wilderness, the rightful king's future is never in question, and David holds firm. He never seeks to achieve the Lord's will by force. Instead, he waits upon the Lord to act. He waits for God's will in God's timing to be achieved in God's way. And I think this is a powerful, instructive picture for us. Just to consider how David here is living and waiting upon the Lord. It's a picture of what it looks like to live our own lives by faith in our long moment in between, waiting on the return of Christ. Though unlike David's story, it's not years, it's centuries upon centuries. And yet there is no doubt who the rightful King of Kings in this world is. Jesus has already been made known and is still being made known to this world. The battle is done. He has defeated the greatest enemy, and his kingdom is coming, though it's not fully here yet. And meanwhile, the ruler of this world still wields power, and for a limited time, yes, he's persecuting those who follow the greater David. And so, like David's followers, we also wait upon the Lord. Our eyes are on him. We wait for his will, his timing, his way. And every promise that God has made will come to pass. There is a better, a new Jerusalem coming where the forever king will one day sit on his throne. And he has promised to bring us with him into that kingdom where we will reign with him forever and ever. And as God's word says, the zeal of the Lord will accomplish this. Amen.

Taken from Psalm 130, that was Ellie Holcomb with Wait for You. This is Haven Today. I'm David Wolin. If you've been listening to this program the last couple of weeks, then you know we've been talking about how the stories of the prophets Samuel, King Saul, and now David, they are all, in different ways, they are all pointing us to Jesus Christ and to his gospel. And today, through the lens of Christ and the gospel, it's not only possible, it is critical for us to read the Old Testament in this way. In fact, this is how Jesus taught his disciples to read the scriptures. And for every Christian believer, doing this can be transformative. It really does translate into your daily walk with Jesus. And Haven's unique devotional resource, it's a beautiful hardback book that's created and published by this ministry, and it was designed to draw to the surface the themes and tensions and types and prophecies that point us to Christ throughout the entire canon of Scripture. 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It's called Christ in All the Scriptures, Reading and Praying Through the Bible in a Year. 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

0: With so many warnings about immorality and sexual sin, do you wonder if the Bible has anything good to say about sex? Today, on Turning Point, Dr. David Jeremiah offers proof that the answer is yes, with a look at the role of sexuality in a satisfying and godly marriage. From powerful principles from Proverbs, here's David with the conclusion of Power Up Your Marriage, Proverbs for Partners.
1: And, you know, the Bible doesn't skip over the things that we feel are too delicate to discuss. The Bible just spells it out and talks about it. The issue of infidelity and the issue of good and bad marriages, the Bible speaks about that, and it speaks about it in the book of Proverbs, which we're studying right now. The book of Proverbs are a collection of the wise sayings of Solomon. This is not the normal Bible book. It's different. It's unique. It's special. And it's a very wonderful book to make a part of your life. And today we're going to finish up our discussion of Proverbs for Partners. Tomorrow we'll talk about Proverbs for Parents. 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And we've collected those Proverbs together, and we'll talk about them tomorrow. 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And now let's go to part two of Proverbs for Partners.
2: The book of Proverbs has some interesting concepts about how you have congeniality at home. Make sure you have the right perspective. I see godly men today doing things that I've never seen them do before. In the last year, I think there have been four or five men who have come to me and said to me, I was up for a promotion. It meant moving my family to a place. I didn't like the spiritual environment. I love what's going on here. My kids are in the Christian school. We have a wonderful relationship. I turned down the promotion. I don't know what it's going to mean to my career, but I know this is what God wanted me to do, and I'm going to put Him first and see what happens. Amen? That's what we're talking about. The right perspective about money and life. Then Proverbs has some information about the righteous practices of husband and wife. Proverbs 11:29 says, he who troubles his own house will inherit the wind, and the fool will be a servant to the wise of heart. In other words, the one who mismanages his own house will see all that he has blown away, and he'll have nothing left in the end. Here's an interesting and vivid proverb. Proverbs 11:22 says, as a ring of gold in a swine's snout, so is a lovely woman who lacks discretion. Here's what the proverb says. As beautiful as that ring may be on a lovely woman, if the woman has no discretion, you might as well put the ring in the nose of a swine, of a pig. Isn't that an awful thought, an awful picture? Well, so is a woman without discretion. That's the proverb. Here's one that's a bit more positive than that. Proverbs 12:4, an excellent wife is the crown of her husband.

0: But she who causes shame is like rottenness in his bones. Let's talk for a couple of minutes about the responses of love and grace between a husband and a wife. Proverbs 11:16 says, "A gracious woman retains honor." Proverbs 15:1 says, "A soft answer turns away wrath, but a harsh word stirs up anger." That will short circuit any argument you have in your home. What is the tendency when someone yells at us or screams at us? What do we want to do? Scream back. You answer softly and see what happens. It takes all the wind out of their sails. It cools the whole thing down, and it brings peace where there was frustration. And then here's a beautiful proverb. Listen carefully. Proverbs 24:26. "He who gives the right answer kisses the lips." Did you see that when you were reading through this book? "He who gives the right answer kisses the lips." How easy it is in relationships at home not to give the right answer. Have you ever noticed how easy it is for us to color the truth or to shade things in our favor? And the Bible says that when we relate to one another and we give the right answer, it has the same effect as a kiss on the lips. What a beautiful picture of relationships at home between the husband and the wife. Now, those are some of the things that will help you to have love and grace at home. But let me take a moment and give you a list of things that will hinder. And ladies, I'm not picking on you. I'm just reading what the scripture says. And before this series is over, this is going to be just as hard on all of us and just as helpful to all of us, I pray, as some of the things that seem to pop out here and there. But did you know how many times in the book of Proverbs this thought comes out? Watch carefully. Proverbs 19:13b. "The contentions of a wife are a continual dripping." Proverbs 21:9. "Better to dwell in the corner of a housetop than in a house shared with a contentious woman." Proverbs 21:19. "Better to dwell in the wilderness than with a contentious and angry woman." Proverbs 25:24. "It is better to dwell in the corner of a housetop than in a house shared with a contentious woman." Proverbs 27:15-16. "A continual dripping on a very rainy day and a contentious woman are alike. Whoever restrains her restrains the wind and grasps oil with his right hand." In other words, it's hard to do. Did you know that the meaning of the word contentious is nagging? So ladies, I've never said this before in this church. Just don't do that. Just don't do that. The Bible spends 5 verses in one book to tell you that that's not a good thing to do. Don't always be on his case. Get on his team. Get off his back. And the same thing could be said for men, because you know men can nag just as easily as can women. There's an old Arab proverb that goes like this: 3 things make a house intolerable: the leaking through of rain, a wife's nagging, and bugs. That's not very good company, is it? Sven and Hulda were a Scandinavian couple. They were Christians. They sang in the choir. They were at Sunday school every Sunday. They had prayer at every meal. They went to all the church functions, but they just could not get along. They both nagged at each other all the time. At home, it was terrible, bickering and complaining and fussing. After both of them had devotions one morning, separately, of course, Hilda said to Sven, "You know, Sven, I've been thinking. I've got the answer to this hopeless problem we've been having with each other. I think we should pray for the Lord to take one of us home to be with Him. And then I will go live with my sister." That's the principle of cordiality. Get along with each other. You know, it takes work to get along in a marriage. That's what Proverbs is saying. And everybody has to work at it. Nobody can be proud. You have to be humble. And if nothing will humble you, marriage will, won't it? Make you aware of all of the shortcomings in your own life. And hopefully God has given you a gracious partner who will help you work through those things so you can go on to be a better person. God meant marriage to make each person better and to make the relationship one of rejoicing and joy. So we've talked about the spirituality of the marriage and the fidelity of it and the congeniality of it. But here in the book of Proverbs, there is one verse that speaks very powerfully about the sexuality of marriage. And I'm going to speak plainly here, but I trust with dignity, to describe what is often missed when Christians talk about marriage. For here in the book of Proverbs, chapter 5 and verse 19, we read, "As a loving deer and a graceful doe, let her breast satisfy you at all times, and always be enraptured with her love." And the word enraptured there sometimes is translated by the word intoxicated. Always be intoxicated with her love. This verse describes love in marriage, and the Word of God makes it very clear that physical love and sexual love in marriage are to be brought to a very high level among Christians. There was a time when speaking about these things in public was taboo. They were never mentioned as though they were immoral or in some way dirty. But God elevates married love to the highest order, and so should we. And the Bible says in the book of Hebrews that marriage is honorable among all, and the bed undefiled, but fornicators and adulterers God will judge. Sometimes we preach so much about sexual sin that we never come back around and talk about what the Word of God tells us sexuality is all about. You know, God made us the way we are. God made marriage for the purpose of three things: procreation, protection, and pleasure. We all know that we get married so that we can have children. If we didn't believe that, just think about it. None of us would be here. The Bible says in Genesis chapter 3, "To the woman he said, I will greatly multiply your sorrow and your conception. In pain shall you bring forth children, and your desire shall be toward your husband, and he shall rule over you." Children as the result of the marriage relationship. Sometimes as I hear Christian people talk and whenever I see things that are written about this, I get the impression they think that's the only purpose for sexuality, to have kids. And some people are fulfilling the mandate of the book of Genesis with great ardor. But you know, there's another purpose for sexuality, and that is for protection. After describing the joys of married love in chapter 5, Solomon writes in verse 20, "For why should you, my son, be enraptured by an immoral woman and be embraced in the arms of a seductress?" Here's the point he's making. If you are enraptured and intoxicated with the woman who is at home, with the man who is at home, then you will not be tempted to be so intoxicated with someone outside of the relationship. So build a strong magnet at home in your relationship with each other, and that is the greatest protection you have for the sanctity of your home. Over in the book of 1 Corinthians chapter 7, we have some very strong admonition to couples. And listen carefully, husband and wife, to this word. 1 Corinthians 7, 4. "The wife does not have authority over her own body, but the husband does. And likewise, the husband does not have authority over his own body, but the wife does." And the early part of the verse says, "Let the husband render to his wife the affection due her, and likewise also the wife to her husband." The Bible says that sexuality, the relationship between a man and a woman in marriage, the intimate relationship of sex, is that which God has given to us, and it is not optional in a marriage relationship. For the husband doesn't have the power of his body, but his wife does. And the wife doesn't have the power of her body, but the husband does. And then notice what it says in verses 8 and 9 of 1 Corinthians chapter 7. "But I say to the unmarried and to the widows, it is good for them if they remain even as I am." Paul is speaking, and he was single. "But if they cannot exercise self-control, let them marry." Now listen carefully. For it is better to marry than to burn with passion. Your relationship at home, your intimate relationship with each other, husbands and wives, is the greatest protection you have for the security and the fidelity and the sanctity of your marriage. Don't use it as a tool for manipulation. Don't use it to get your own way. Remember what God says in His Word. I said it's for procreation and it's for protection. But here's where a lot of Christians don't understand. The Bible says it's for pleasure. I have to be careful here that I stay with the Word. So let me just stay with the Word. Proverbs 5 and verse 19, let me read it again. As a loving deer and a graceful doe, let her breast satisfy you, pleasure you at all times, and always be intoxicated with her love. Now, this is Old Testament language. The doe has a graceful beauty in her face and form. And it's often used in the poetry of the Bible for the beauty of a woman. Now, we wouldn't say that today. You wouldn't walk up to your girlfriend and say, your face is like a doe. I mean, you wouldn't say that. But in biblical times, that was a way to describe beauty. Most of us city folks wouldn't know what the face of a doe looked like if it jumped right out to us. But in this passage, the word breasts is a word for the imagery of affection. And so these words from Proverbs tell us that there is to be pleasure between a husband and his wife in the intimate relationship that they sustain at home. And if you want a commentary on it, let me just introduce you briefly to one other book in the Old Testament that probably most of you haven't spent a lot of time reading. Also written by the man Solomon. It's called The Song of Solomon. Now, I want to tell you just a little bit about this book so you'll understand what I'm going to read here in a moment. Actually, the name for this book is The Song of Songs. That's what its real title is. According to the first verse of chapter 1 of The Song of Solomon, this is one of the 1,005 songs that Solomon composed, and this perhaps is the best of them all because it's called the Song of Songs. This is the best song. If we take this book at face value and interpret it in its normal sense, then we realize that this is the recounting of Solomon's courtship and his marriage to a Shulamite woman of unknown origin. It is included in the Bible to demonstrate God's intention for the romance and loveliness in marriage. The most precious of human relationships, it stands alongside the other classic scriptures which speak of love and marriage. In this book of poems, Solomon shares the words that pass between himself and the woman that he loves. These are intimate words shared by a husband with his wife and then by the wife to her husband. So turn in your Bibles to Song of Solomon chapter 4 and verses 1 through 5. And listen to this. This is in the Bible. Behold, you are fair, my love. Behold, you are fair. You have dove's eyes behind your veil. Your hair is like a flock of goats. Again, we need the translation. I mean, I probably have seen somebody that I might describe that way, but not in the Old Testament way. Your hair is like a flock of goats going down from Mount Gilead. Your teeth are like a flock of shorn sheep which have come up from the washing, and every one of which bears twins. None is barren among them. Your lips are like the strand of scarlet, and your mouth is lovely. Your temples behind your veil are like a piece of pomegranate. Your neck is like the Tower of David built for an armory, on which hang 1,000 bucklers, all shields of mighty men. Your two breasts are like two fawns, twins of a gazelle, which feed among the lilies. Verse 7, you are all fair, my love, and there is no spot in you. Solomon, in the words of the Old Testament, telling his wife how sexually attractive she is and how much he loves her. Well, not to be outdone, she speaks to him. Now, guys, just ask yourself, what would happen if your wife shared these words with you at home. Listen now. From the 5th chapter and the 10th verse. My beloved is white and ruddy, chief among 10,000. His head is like the finest gold. His locks are wavy and black as a raven. His eyes are like doves by the rivers of water, washed with milk and fitly set. His cheeks are like a bed of spices, banks of scented herbs. His lips are lilies dripping liquid myrrh. His hands are rods of gold set with beryl. Here's one I like. His body is carved ivory. He's ripped. Inlaid with sapphires. Listen to this, men. His legs are pillars of marble set on bases of fine gold. Whoa. His countenance is like Lebanon, excellent as the cedars. His mouth is most sweet. Yes, he's altogether lovely. This my beloved and this my friend, O daughters of Jerusalem. Woo. I told my wife to pray for me today that I would not do anything I shouldn't do or say anything I shouldn't say. I just want you to know, we as Christians ought to have this understanding better than anyone else. Amen. God has given to us the wonderful privilege of marriage when it is experienced in the covenant of the marriage vows. There is nothing this side of heaven that is more beautiful and wonderful and exciting and pleasurable than the way of a man with his maiden. No wonder when God wanted to give an illustration of the relationship between Christ and the church, he could find no relationship that would express intimacy and joy and love that was any better than the relationship of a husband and his wife. And so the book of Proverbs tells us to enjoy the wife of our youth, the husband of our youth, and make this the happiness of our home, because God will honor it. And God will cause us to have long and faithful relationships, and we can beat the statistics that everybody quotes to us all of the time. I was reading a book by Billy Graham, and he was talking in this book about the failure rate of marriages. And he was saying that marriages are failing between 1 out of 2 and 1 out of 3. And unfortunately, even among Christians, the rates are way too high. But then he said something that I'll never forget, and I want to share this with you, and I want to make this a challenge to all of us who are married here, to me and Donna and to all of you and your husbands and wives. He said, you can take the failure rates from 1 to 3 and take them from 1 to 400 if you will do 3 things. How would you like to take the rate of failure in marriage as it relates to you and move it out of the 1 to 3 ratio and take it to 1 out of 400. All you got to do is 3 things. Here they are. Number one, worship regularly together as a couple. Come to church together, worship together as a couple. That's the first one. That may be the easiest of the three. Here's the second one. Read the Bible together regularly as a couple. When I talk to Christians, I know how hard that is with our schedules. We're going every which way. But, you know, if you really thought about the fact that it was going to protect your marriage to a 400 to 1 ratio, wouldn't you want to do it? Find some way, even if it's just for a few moments, to read your Bibles together as a couple. And, of course, the third one is the hardest of all. Pray together as a couple. And Dr. Graham said that if you will do those 3 things, you can take your marriage out of the ratio of 1 to 3 failure and put it into the ratio of 1 out of every 400. And why wouldn't we want to do that? I challenge you as couples, hear the Word of God. Listen to what God says to you. You can have a great marriage and a marriage filled with joy, but protect that marriage with regular attendance at worship. And come together as much as you can and sit together. We've lost the art of sitting together as families. We're so splintered up, it even affects us on Sunday. And then read the Bible together, even if it's just a chapter out of a devotional, something that you can share together and then pray together. And men, I want to tell you something. Praying together is the hardest thing for us. It's a lot easier for a wife who longs for a husband to pray with her, but it's hard for a husband to do it because somehow prayer is the declaration of our dependence, and most of us don't like to declare that we're dependent at all. But what a joy it can be when you pray, together as a couple. And what a wonderful thing it can be to know I've put my marriage in this safe house of prayer and worship and the Word of God.
1: Amen. Amen. Say, friends, we are very excited about the resource that we have selected for the month of August. In the midst of all of the discussion of Israel, all of the other things that are going on in this country where anti-Semitism is raising its ugly head, how vitally important it is for Christians to know what does the Bible say about Israel and our role of response to Israel. One thing we know for sure, we're to pray for the peace of Israel, but oh, the Bible is so full of material to help us know what our attitude should be toward this little nation in the Mideast. I've written about it in the book God's Heart for Israel and why it should have a place in your heart too. Ask for the book and we'll send it right to you. Thank you.
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Have you noticed strange and beautiful footprints lately? I am the Almighty God. That statement from the Bible is recorded in the book of Genesis, chapter 17, verse 1. With God, all things are possible. The truth of this passage is expressed by the late Oliver Wendell Holmes in these words. I took a day to search for God and found him not. But as I trod by rocky ledge through woods untamed, I saw his footprints in the sod. In the beginning, God. He made it all, the mighty mountains, the smallest creatures, all that is in heaven and earth. And everywhere we look, we see God's footprints in the sod. The sprouting potato, the blooming rose, the towering chestnut tree, the myriads of stars, all tell us of his power. With awe and amazement, we behold our own bodies, and with the psalmist we say, I will praise thee, for I am fearfully and wonderfully made. Do we fully understand the power of God? Trust in God causes us to exult. Through faith, we understand that the worlds were framed by the Word of God. And God reveals his power to us in the person of his Son, who through his death has destroyed death and hell, and by his glorious resurrection has brought life and heaven to us. Everywhere we see God's footprints in the sod, and therefore we praise him. Heavenly Father, we are weak, but you are powerful. Lead us with your hand. In Jesus' name we pray. Amen.

0: Simula pa noong 1948, lubos na naibabahagi ang mabuting balita ni Hesukristo sa mga Pilipino sa ating bayan at maging sa mga nasa ibang bansa tungo sa Far East Broadcasting Company Philippines.
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3: 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Trust that everything happens for a reason. Be patient in waiting. Mas mabuti ang hinog sa panahon kaysa hinog sa pilit. At panghuli, there is a prize in waiting. 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Your story becomes more inspiring and encouraging kapag ang tagal mong nanalangin bago sinagot ng Diyos ang iyong hiniling. 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Your character is molded, your faith is tested, and you learn to be more thankful. Ang sabi sa Psalm 27 verse 14, wait for the Lord, be strong and take heart, wait for the Lord. Huwag ipilit ang hindi pa napapanahon. Wait and be patient. Para sa Pro Tips, ako si Maloy Malibiran Salumbides. Be a blessing in the workplace today.
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4: As a gospel media ministry, we seek to communicate Christ's message to various people groups in their respective heart languages. 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Today, we are joined by Station Manager Ted Dolohan to reflect on God's faithfulness through the years. Kuya Ted, 1143 DZMR, Santiago City, Isabela, celebrated 15 years of God's faithfulness. As a missions radio, what does this identity mean, especially in serving the highland and culturally diverse communities of Cagayan Valley and the Cordilleras?
5: During my early years, before FEBC decided to have a radio station here in Isabela, sabi ko, bakit ang mga radio stations of FEBC are only concentrated in the south and part of Luzon? So wala dito, sabi ko, sa north. And there are lots of tribes and communities that have not been reached yet. So in the celebration of this 15th year, we are grateful to God for how He is working, that we have now little by little infiltrated, or we have little by little reached out to these communities.
4: It's a good thing that you pointed that out, Kuya Ted, because that's the mission of FEBC, reaching people who are the hardest to reach with the gospel message. That is our heart, no? Especially those in isolated communities, especially up in the mountains, and reaching them through their particular tribal language, no? Their unique tribal language. So how does DZMR reflect that mission of FEBC?
5: We have already 7 different heart languages of the different cultures and tribes here and communities in Isabela and Cagayan Valley, particularly also in the Cordilleras that we have been serving. The majority of the people here are Ilocanos, and we have the Ibanags, we have the Itawit, we have the Igorots, the Kankanais. We also have a broadcast for the Kalanguya, the Ifugaos, which is one of the largest listening speaking language in the afternoon program. Lastly, we have the Ayangan language broadcast that we have now in the station.
4: Recently, I believe you distributed 1,000 portable missionary radios, a drive and distribution initiative to highlight your anniversary. So what use is this PM radio in strategically reaching different tribal groups up in the mountains?
5: This 1000 PM radio project is intended indeed to reach out to the communities up there in the mountains to proclaim the gospel of the Lord Jesus Christ until all have heard. We'll share this also to people with disabilities, the PWDs, who could not get out, who cannot go to churches to listen to the gospel. And also, we're giving radios to persons deprived of liberty. We have a person deprived of liberty who was given a radio. He was given a sentence for life imprisonment in the National Beloved Prison. There, he came to know the Lord Jesus Christ. And miraculously, by God's grace, he was released for good, for his good behavior, having been transformed as a Christian while he was in detention. At nung siya ay ma-release, nung siya ay mapalaya na, naging bahagi ng kanyang desire o ng kanyang kagustuhan na maabot itong mga tao na naging katulad niya na isang bilanggo. His ministry now is reaching out to the people of deprived of liberty here at Santiago City.
4: It's a wonderful example of how the Lord uses our broadcast to reach people who need the good news. I am sure in many of your communities, no, in many parts of mountainous areas in Sierra Madre and even in the Cordillera, there are a lot of challenges that you have encountered in reaching people. How has the PM radio helped overcome such barriers?
5: Isa nakakatuwa na bahagi ng aming ministry dito sa Santiago City ay yung pag-abot sa mga malalayong bundok dito sa Sierra Madre at Cordillera. And indeed, kapag kami ay magbibiyahe doon via road trip, it will take us about 5 hours or even more to be able to reach the place. But we are thankful because we have partnered with the New Tribes Mission Philippines, and the Ethnos 360 who helped us transport these portable missionary radios to the various places using the helicopter of the Ethnos 360.
4: I can see the essence of partnership in what you're saying. You know, different partners, New Tribes Missions Philippines, Ethnos 360, and FEBC Philippines, all working together to reach people in hard-to-reach areas, no? For them to hear the good news through our broadcasts. When we went to one of the communities and we land on top of the mountain and we engage communities there, and I've heard this, no? When we take pictures, they would say, tag me. Tag me, no? So that means these people are also, these communities are also in social media. How do you see new technology helping us to continue reaching these communities?
5: The trend of the times now is very challenging on the part of DZMR. And we are endeavoring also to reach out to these communities. Other than the broadcast or the terrestrial radio, we'll be able to reach them up through other media platforms. Kailangan na namin na maggumawa ng mga content na pasok at swak sa pangangailangan ng kahit na mga nasa bundok. Even the youth in the lowlands have to be reached with the new content that we have to be keeping our listeners.
4: You celebrated 15 years. What is your prayer and vision for 1143 DZMR Missions Radio moving forward, particularly in reaching the people that we serve, communities, yung partners that walk alongside us, and using many tools in media for the wider gospel impact?
5: Firstly, we encourage our listeners and other partners to keep praying. Number one is to pray for FEBC. Weekly, pinadadala ko yung ating mga prayer list para sa ating mga group chats para sila ay ma-inform at patuloy na manalangin sa atin. Ikalawa, because we're a non-commercial stations, nahihilambing po kami sa ating mga listeners to partner with us with your financial support. So this is our prayer na sana lumago pa at patuloy pang dumami ang mga tagapakinig. Marami ang mananalangin, marami ang magpa-partner sa atin through their financial love gift support at partnership sa pamagitan ng ating mga broadcast. Hanggang ang lahat ng mga taga-Region 2, taga-Cordillera ay makarinig ng mensahe ng Panginoong Jesucristo.
4: Maraming salamat, Kuya Ted. 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Nakikita namin yung inyong heart kasama ang buong team ng DZMR. 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Thank you for tuning in. This has been Luis Miguel Castillo for the FEBC Report. Until next time, take care and God bless.
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14: Nagapamati kamo sa 1062 DXKI, estasyon sang Far East Broadcasting Company nga nagawaragwag halindiri sa siyudad sang Coronada. 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